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0: 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Yeah, sure, that'll work.
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0: met my wife in law school at the University of Florida. She was from upstate New York and I was from Kentucky. We met at a daily mass at St. Augustine's. She was the most beautiful girl I'd ever seen in my life. After communion, I followed her out of the church and got her phone number. The rest is history. 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

0: Well, if that ain't the pot calling the grass greener on the other broadside of a barn. That's all right.
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Lies rolling wheels and shifting gears round that Jersey turnpike. 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

0: people. 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
1: Turn it loose with the Duke! Woo!
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Duke's Real Country Song Titles, number 133. I'd rather spend time passing a kidney stone than another night with you. 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

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When a stranger stopped beside me in an antique Cadillac.

He said, "This is where you get off, boy, 'cause I'm going back to Alabama." 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The

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You didn't hear this from us, but confidentially, one of Dolly Parton's tattoos actually says, "I turn it loose with the Duke." 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

0: unable to walk on water, but apparently very capable of wobbling on whiskey.
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2: Well, good morning. Welcome to Friday. If you're on the south side this morning, you're doing pretty well on Alcoa Highway. Should take you about 20 minutes from Maryville, heading up Alcoa into downtown Knoxville. 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
1: Well, driving in from the west will cost you about 20 minutes from 75 north in Loudoun County across 40 east through 275 in downtown Knoxville. 40 doing pretty well so far from the east side out of Jefferson and Sevier as you head westbound toward downtown Knoxville. Driving in from the north side, 75 southbound so far so good out of Campbell and Anderson counties. From the south, Alcoa Highway is moving well north of Blount County. I'm Bob August, and that's 95.7 Duke FM Times Ever Traffic.
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9: Tomorrow, some of us will wake up, and it will be our last day on this earth. It will be unexpected and without warning. Each year, 250,000 people will die from medical malpractice, the third leading cause of death in America. 43,000 will die in a car or truck crash. 6,000 will die working on the job. I'm John Morgan of Morgan & Morgan, and we represent many of these families. 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
0: No, your body is a temple. 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
2: Well, on that drive down from the north, we're looking at less than 25 minutes from Rocky Top by way of 75 south to I-40. 40 is doing pretty well. East and westbound, Alcoa Highway and Pellissippi Parkway are in good shape. 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And that's 95.7 Duke FM, time saver traffic.
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0: Duke, we refuse to call them chickpeas. 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
2: Well, good morning. Your Friday commute is looking pretty good so far as you drive up from the south side. We're looking at about 15 minutes from the airport via Alcoa Highway northbound to downtown Knoxville. Do watch for a bit of traffic from the north on 75 south through Cedar Lane and on 640 westbound through Western Avenue, and seeing some traffic as well on 40 westbound round the curve through Broadway and East Knoxville on toward 275. Bob August, 95.7 Duke FM, Time Saver Traffic.
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0: 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It starts now.

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0: people. 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
2: We are seeing some congestion heading west on 40 and east Knoxville around the curve through Broadway on toward 275. And watch for a bit of traffic on 75 south through Cedar Lane heading toward 640. Got some volume on 40 eastbound east of Campbell Station through Lovell Road on the west side. 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

0: give a man a fish, and he'll put his money where two birds are in the bush. 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
2: Well, good morning. We got some volume driving in from the west on 40 eastbound through Cedar Bluff Road on toward West Hills. Better traffic on 40 westbound west of Alcoa Highway through 640. If you're driving down from the north side, you're looking pretty good on 75 southbound through High School and Powell toward 640 and 275. And if you're driving up from the south, Alcoa Highway looks good past the airport and John Sevier. Back later to help get you home for the weekend, the long one. With more 95.7 Duke FM Time Saver traffic.
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0: 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If at first you don't succeed, how about getting out of the kitchen? Yeah, sure, that'll work.
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0: if that ain't the pot calling the grass greener on the other broadside of a barn. Does that sound right?
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2: We got eyes on some major congestion on the roads this afternoon. 75 north between Highway 321 and I-40, some serious delays in that area. And on 40 westbound out of the downtown between Alcoa Highway and 640, you're going to run into some more delays. 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
2: Good afternoon. There's some major congestion on the roads this afternoon. 640 eastbound between Millertown Pike and the I-40 interchange. Traffic's moving at a crawl. 75 northbound between Highway 321 and I-40. Major delays in that area as well. I-40 westbound coming out of the downtown area. Major delays between Alcoa Highway and I-640. And serious delays on Broadway northbound between Tazewell Pike and Old Broadway Northeast. I'm Garrett Loud in 95.7 Duke FM. Time saver traffic.
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2: Well, good afternoon. We are busy on the east side this afternoon, heading eastbound on 640 past Washington Pike onto I-40. On the west side, a breakdown 75 north at the 40 merge in Loudoun County. That's in the right lane. And a crash tying things up in Campbell County on 75 north near exit 141 Howard Baker Highway. Stay to your left there. 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
2: We've got some heavy traffic to the west side as we get you home for the long weekend. Good afternoon. A lot of volume on 40 westbound, west of North Shore and Paper Mill through West Hills. Watch for an accident in the right lanes there. You're also busy on 40 westbound through Cedar Bluff and Pellissippi Parkway. Traffic on 40 eastbound at the 75 merge. And volume on the east side off of 640 on 40 east through Asheville Highway. A lot of traffic in Campbell County with a wreck on 75 northbound toward exit 141 Howard Baker Highway. Stay to your left there. Bob August, 95.7. Duke FM, Time Saver Traffic.
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0: remember, people, if at first you don't succeed, how about getting out of the kitchen? Yeah, sure, that'll work.
1: 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Woo!
2: We've had a lot of slowly rolling out to the west side on 40 westbound, west of 640, heading toward West Hills. Watch for the remains of a crash in the right lane. And you're busy on 40 eastbound off the 75 merge in Loudoun County. We've had a wreck on 75 northbound, heading toward Howard Baker Highway, exit 141. On a steadier left there. 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
0: Up next, another Duke-a-thon. Not one, not two, not three, not... Hey, man, look, we could do this all day. Let's just say there's lots of songs packed into this next Duke-a-thon. And best of all, it starts

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0: watch for congestion west of West Knoxville as you head westbound on 40 past North Shore and Paper Mill toward West Hills. We've had a crash in the right lane there. Busy on the east side off of 640 onto 40 eastbound out through Asheville Highway. And this report is sponsored by Lowe's. 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
1: Well, if that ain't the pot calling the grass greener on the other broadside of a barn. Does that sound right?
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0: These fine young men are about to write their chapter in the storied tradition of Maryville High School football. The hay is in the barn, the stage is set, so tell Mama and them to get set for the Maryville Talk Shop pregame show. 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
5: Good game day to you, and welcome to Rebel Radio live from Maryville High School, Skeeter Shield Stadium, for game number three, but more importantly, opening night of Region 2 6A competition. I'm Wayne Kaiser alongside Ben Metz, and we're excited to be here for the David's Abbey Carpet Game of the Week and the Maryville Top Shop pregame show. The visiting Bulldogs of Bearden will skid into tonight with an 0-2 record, dropping games the first 2 weeks at Knoxfest and to Alcoa. Our host Red Rebels roll in a 1-1 mark, still steaming from a second-half shutout of the Knox West Rebels a week ago, winning 48-13. That win secured program win number 880. Will the Red Rebels hook on the collar and walk the Bulldogs here tonight to open region play? Well, we're about to find out. But as we look to preview tonight's matchup, Mr. Metz, how about them Rebels?
6: Back home at the Skeeter, and the Red Rebels begin region play against the Bearden Bulldogs. Alan Jackson would always sing about going country. Well, tonight we're going regional. Bulldogs might be looking for a little country, but tonight they're going to get a whole lot of Red Rebel. Go Maryville, baby.
5: You know, it is very much a September night in East Tennessee. It's a billion degrees. It's a scorcher. There's some clouds in the sky, but they're in all the wrong places, Ben. But the faithful are falling in here to Skeeter Shield Stadium. It's opening night for region play. We're excited to be here taking on the Bulldogs.
6: Yeah, the address is familiar. The seats are familiar, and I can smell that carnival food, buddy.
5: Well, and you've got the Kona Ice truck over here, Duke FM, their vehicles over there playing the classic country leading up to our broadcast here tonight. It's been really fun to be back at home. Again, Knox West was a great host a week ago, put us in the press box, which is not an East Tennessee tradition a lot of times when Maryville goes on the road. But very appreciative of that group. But Ben, what a great performance by the Red Rebels a week ago. Really early on, I thought West found some gaps, found some seams to have production. Silas Monroe was a difference maker. You take him out of that game, maybe it's a one-score ball game for the West Rebels. But he had a go-go gadget arm catch, kept them in the ball game, but at the second half, really tightened the screws for the Rebel defense, locked down shutout second half.
6: Yeah, what's the saying? It was the best of times, it was the worst of times. A tale of two halves at West. Maryville started out slowly, punting on its opening possession and allowing West to take a 7-0 lead. From there, the Red Rebels took control. The story of the game was Maryville's offensive efficiency and the three West Knox turnovers. Maryville allowed 13 points in the first half, then pitched a shutout in the second.
5: Yeah, great performance by our Red Rebels, which set up an opportunity to get back even, get to 1-1, but ultimately get here tonight to take a big step in region play. But before we make that switch, we're going to talk to Coach Kenny Cobble. Had an opportunity to sit down with him earlier this week, close the book on Knox West, and open the book of Bulldogs. We'll talk to Coach Kenny Cobble. Here's the words from Coach Kenny Cobble, brought to you by Nick Mills CPA. And Coach, as always, thanks for the time. Congratulations on a big road victory this past Friday night versus West.
7: Hey, thanks. We're really proud of the guys, man. Played well, especially in the second half.
5: Looking back on Friday night, I thought ultimately

0: found a lot of success turning over the opponent. Wes turned the football over multiple times, and we were able to turn it into points. What'd you see out of your defense?
1: Man, really just loved the way they flew around. I think they were frustrated at the end of the first half. Didn't want to give up that drive right at the end going into half, but came back and kind of refocused and were able to make some plays. And we were able to force some turnovers and get the ball back. And I think that helped us build a lead and be the difference in the ball game.
0: I thought late in the ball game, had a lot of young guys in, had an opportunity to see a pick six from one of the younger guys. Tipton McCoy gets in there and really takes it to the house. Nice little return for Tipton.
1: Absolutely. We were thrilled to death for him, and he read the play well and was able to get there and get to the end zone, and it was fun to watch back on film on Monday and kind of, you know, recognize him for some making such a good play. And so he was thrilled to death, and we were thrilled for him.
0: Coach, your player of the game from this past Friday night came off that defense. It was the former West Rebel, now Red Rebel, J.P. Pease. He forced two fumbles, had a fumble recovery, six total tackles, had a sack, basically lived in the backfield that used to be his offense. So talk to us about JP's performance.
1: Well, we were happy for JP. That's not an easy thing for him to go back over there, and it was emotional, I think, for him at the beginning, and he settled in, and he really did play a heck of a ball game, and so made some big plays at opportune times and got us the ball back and knocked it loose. You know, I think he was happy to get through that one just in terms of the emotion that it carried with him, but man, he sure did play well going back over there.
0: Sure did, Coach. And your offense continues to play well. The score continues to have a 4 in front of it. I think that's always going to be a positive thing moving forward. But your team found the end zone early and often, had a ton of different contributors. Ultimately, Will Jones had a nice night again, 17 of 19 for 271 and 5 touchdowns. But he was able to distribute it to a lot of different people. He made some moves with his legs, but also had big output from guys like Mill Crenshaw, Dax Cole running the football.
1: Absolutely. And we were just really efficient. Time you can be that efficient on offense, man, you're going to give your team a chance. And so we were really efficient on offense, and we were really proud of our offensive line in particular. We came back and watched the film, and gosh, the number of plays where those running backs weren't touched until 5 yards or further just really stood out to me. So those guys played a heck of a game. And of course, you know, you get the ball in the hands of your playmakers and they got a chance to have some space in front of them. You got a chance to do good things.
0: And then on the receiving side of things, Coach, Reese Gardner and Colton Faust had really good nights. Reese Gardner ripped off an 81-yard touchdown run. Gotta love that from a big tight end.
1: Oh, absolutely. Our sideline was going crazy just to see him get the ball out there. Had a good line of blockers, and then he was able to outrun a guy. I had the angle on him, and he's able to still make it that far and get down there and get in the end zone. I know he was happy, and our team, it was fun to watch him just on the sidelines cheering for him as he went down through there, made his way to the end zone. It's pretty cool.
0: Coach, had a second half shutout against West. Ultimately, they had a good game plan, was able to get on the scoreboard early, but really at the halftime flip, found a switch, got in the backfield, was able to shut down that second half for the West Rebels. Did you feel like you really found something at halftime in the West game?
1: Right. I think we just kind of settled in. I think we gave up some plays that we didn't plan on giving up in the first half, and finally got settled in and made sure we were lined up correctly and communicated calls correctly across the front. And we're just a little bit more sound than what we were doing that second half. And it showed. I think they focused in and got through the emotion of the initial part of the game and then settled in and were able to play a much stronger second half.
0: They sure did, Coach. Each week has a new identity. We talked about it a little bit off air. Your opening week, a huge rivalry game. Your second week was the first road game of the season. And this third week, as we head to Friday night, it is opening night of region play as we host the Bearden Bulldogs. Coach Taylor will bring his bunch to the Skeeter this Friday night. What have you seen out of the Bearden Bulldogs?
1: Well, you hit it on the head in terms of the importance of it being a region game, and you know, that's what's going to determine your opportunity in the playoffs and where you stack up there. So connecting that dot here and understanding that we've got to be at our best, because thinking long term, it's going to have an effect on us. So they're going to come in ready to play. They've got some players that are going to be useful in their offense and trying to get downhill on us running the ball, and so we're going to have to have our A game for trying to stop the run and make sure that we're efficient on offense. And, you know, I think it, for us, we talk about this all the time. It comes down to, in our opinion, you know, what we're doing and what we're doing to take care of us and to make sure that we're at our best. And I think if we could focus on us and focus on being the best that we can be and taking another step forward, you know, we want to put together a full quarter football game and be efficient and effective and, you know, make sure that we execute at a high level for four quarters. If we can do that, I think we've got a great chance. But we're certainly still growing as a football team, too, and this is our next chance to take that next step.
0: Coach, you and Bearden have a common opponent in Knox West. Obviously, early season, they played them week one. We get to play them week two. Does a common opponent, does that help you in your preparation?
1: Well, I mean, in some ways, I think maybe it can because you can kind of, you've seen the speed of both teams or you've seen the speed of a common team, so you can kind of see what they stack up like on film. But again, I think ultimately, more importantly, is it comes down to us and what we're doing and how we're managing our team and what we're doing offensively and defensively and special teams getting lined up and doing things fundamentally. I think ultimately that's going to be the difference for us is just kind of what we're doing.
0: Makes complete sense. Well, Coach, I know it's been a scorcher this week, so I hope the temperatures haven't really impacted you, but I know taking time away from preparation to talk to me is impacting it, so I'm going to let you get back to it.
1: Man, we appreciate you. Always glad to talk with you guys.
0: Thanks so much. Coach Kenny Cobble, this interview has been brought to you by Nick Mills CPA. If you need that great service but that great trusted local, choose Nick Mills CPA. We're going to take a break. Listen to these fine sponsors when we come back. More of the Maryville Top Shot pregame show right here on Rebel Radio 95.7 Duke FM.
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0: And welcome back to Skeeter Shield Stadium, Jim Renfro Field on the campus of Maryville High School for the Maryville Top Shot pregame show. Ben, what good words from our head football coach. Really, really was able to put in perspective that there's still some room to grow out of the Knox West victory, but also wanted to recognize some young guys that had a good night.
3: Yeah, coach is proud of those guys up front. And let me tell you, they keep opening up four-lane highways like last Friday night. TDOT's going to be recruiting them. 271 yards rushing. Zero sacks allowed, and the pass protection allowed Will to connect for five touchdowns. Continue to pave that way, big guys.
0: Well, yeah, you know, we had J.P. Peace as our player of the game, but Kate Chambers and his player of the week that he puts out for Farm Bureau, it was the offensive line. I thought it was a great recipient there. They really did. Will was clean all night long. Kyle Clark was clean when he came in. And so really did some really good work with all the guys involved for sure. Ben, want to give a shout-out. It's junior high night or junior cheer night. And then also you've got, as the Marching Red Rebels come out here, you've got the eighth graders that will have an opportunity to march with the Red Rebels next year. They're getting a little taste of it tonight. Again, getting the heat, getting all of it tonight, Ben. But they're standing on the sideline. Going to play the fight song, going to play the national anthem.
3: Yeah, I tell you, the community has come out to support all these kids. Get the coffee can out of the backyard, pay your admission, and come to the Skeeter. I'm telling you.
0: Yeah, absolutely. And now let's jump to our starting lineup brought to you by Stevenson Tire Company. We'll start on that defensive side of the football, Ben. We'll start defensive front. Number 0, Reese Razor, a senior. Number 87, JT Allen, a senior. And number 51, Quincy Prigmore, a junior. Linebackers will be number 9, J.P. Peace, a senior. Number 27, Dax Cole, a senior. Number 28, Ty McClanahan, a senior. And the Bandit, number 44, Wyatt Wilbur, a senior. Defensive backs at the cornerback position. Number 36, J.D. Melanson will get the start here tonight. He's a senior. And number 16, Will Elder, a junior. That locks down the corners. And then the safeties, number 4, Gavin Craig, a first-time starter here this year, at a senior position, and number 14, Chase Tucker, a senior.
3: The defense held West Knox to -5 rushing yards, 13 points allowed in the first, 0 in the second. Three turnovers created, no turnovers committed, and we got off the field on 6 of 8 third and fourth down opportunities.
0: Yeah, and then let's look on the offensive side. That offensive line that paved the road a week ago, the center, Cole Pinkerton, a senior, number 50. Number 55, Landon Marcus, a senior. And number 75, Robbie Lertzema, a senior, will be the guards. The tackles, number 65, Gabe Skeeto, a senior. And number 79, Garrett Moss, a senior. The wide receivers for tonight, number 7, Ethan Farhat, a senior. Number 6, Colton Faust, a senior. And number 15, Wesley Beatty, a junior. You look at it, tight end H-back will be number 85, the 81-yard touchdown scorer a week ago, Reese Gardner, a sophomore, and number 0, Mill Crenshaw, a junior, will be our running back tonight. And old reliable 4-year starter, number 5, Will Jones, a senior, will be starting quarterback. Our head football coach is Kenny Cobble.
3: 417 yards of total offense last Friday night. 2 of 4 on third and fourth down conversions. You talked about it, Will Jones. He broke another record last week on completion numbers for a career. Continues to rack up the record books.
0: Absolutely. He continues to put it on paper and really on historic paper here in red and black. The specialist for tonight, kicking and punting, will be Julian Melendi, a senior. He has really done a lot of great things, but also let's talk about Jess Yoakum. He's our kickoff guy, and he's really been able to find the end zone and take return yards off the board for our opponents.
3: That's right. Jess Yoakum, 7 of 8 on touchbacks, and the one non-touchback kickoff was returned by Wes Knox, 19-yard line. So excellent job on the kickoff for touchbacks.
0: 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Steve Stevenson and his team over there, if you haven't bought from them, you should, and I think you'll be glad you did.
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3: Oh, that's right.
0: He has got the keys to victory each and every night, and tonight's no different. I think with the heat, we're going to get a bonus key, but Hippie, we may have to hold. Hippie, I think we're gonna do the national anthem. Let the Red Rebel Band play our national anthem for us, then we'll come back with Hippie's keys.

0: And what a great job on our national anthem by the Marching Red Rebel Band. Ben, it's just there's something different about doing it at home, doing it here at Maryville.
1: Mr. Lichtman does an excellent job putting that performance together and getting these kids prepared.
0: Yeah, couldn't agree more. Now we'll go down to Chris Hippie Hips. Hips, obviously there's keys to get the victory here tonight. Brought to you by Miss Donna Town of Realty Executives Associates. What's it going to take for those Rebels to get it done here tonight?
2: Yeah, fellas, the first one for me, the big one, stay hydrated. It's hot down here on the field for sure. Got to stay hydrated. Got to stay stretched out. Do not need any cramping like we did in week one. Now going to the main keys, the first one for me tonight. Open up the playbook and throw in more wrinkles. I love last week we threw in a play three times. Three wrinkles of that play caught West way off guard. They were out of position. One lead led to touchdown. Second for me, the increase of pressure. Got to take some stress off the secondary. Got to get some big pressure on the quarterback. And last, special team spark needed. We need a big punt return or kick return, guys. Three big Rebel victory.
1: I'll tell you what, Hippie's taking us for a ride through the keys to victory, so you better buckle up. The Bulldogs have a problem, and it's a pretty important one. They're having trouble holding on to the football. Five interceptions in two games. Last week, Maryville's defense forced four fumbles. They recovered two and returned one interception for six. That's pressure. That's pursuit. That's 11 red guys going after the football. And if history has any indication, Bearden better keep both hands on it, because last year the Bulldogs gave it away five times against our Red Rebels.
0: Well, and the Bulldogs have had a tough time keeping control or handles on the football this year, last year, and as they completed the 2024 season. Ben, they're in the midst of a 13-game losing streak. That includes tonight. I'm already counting it for the books. But nine losses a year ago, two to start this season, and the opening game that started this losing streak for the Bearden Bulldogs, it was the postseason matchup against the Red Rebels in 2024. So again, not a face they were looking to see, as this season has not gotten off to good footing. But yes, turning back the Bearden Bulldogs, taking care of the ball on offense, and really aggression is the keys to victory tonight.
1: Yeah, you said it. It's been a struggle to sustain drives, just 19% on third down, and they've already thrown five picks this season.
0: Yeah, rushing yardage through two games, they've only put 163 on the scorebooks. Their opponent's 355, so they're giving up yardage. And you look at it, throwing the football 186 through two games, giving up 385. It's not a great combination. Not a good recipe for success for the Bulldogs.
1: Special teams has picked up the slack for them, Wayno, including an 83-yard kickoff return for touchdown by Major Dean. And then Thomas Lopez, he can really flip the field when he kicks the football.
0: Ben, we always take time to recognize our servicemen and women. Military recognition, something that we will do each and every week here at Rebel Radio, because it's for those men and women that we have this opportunity.
1: Yeah, this Labor Day weekend, we recognize the American worker, the men and women who show up, put the work in, and keep this country moving forward. Tonight, we give special thank you to our veterans, those who put on the uniform and went to work for all of us. From Rebel Radio and the Rebel faithful, to everyone who served, we salute you.
0: Absolutely. The Rebels have walked in front of the faithful. They have made their way to Jim Renfroe Field. The sign is up. So we're about 5 minutes, 44 seconds away from kickoff here at Skeeter Shield Stadium. Let's take a break here in the Maryville Top Shot pregame show. When we come back, we'll talk social media, we'll talk uniform combinations, and most importantly, kickoff here Bearden at Maryville. We'll talk it all. 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

0: in that traditional black helmet with beautiful chrome Red Rebel script. Beautiful look, Ben. But again, want to thank our sponsor for the pregame show, Maryville Top Shop, as we're getting ready for the first Roger L. Newman kickoff of the night. Looks like deep for the Red Rebels. Looks like Ethan Farhat will stand near the goal line. You'll have Colton Faust and Mill Crenshaw, kind of the next up men right there at the five-yard line.
1: They're definitely not short on kickers at Bearden High School. We joked with Ken Main before the game started. We saw 10 guys run out in the field, and they just started kicking the ball to each other like an Australian rugby team.
0: Yeah, for sure. Number 16 looks to be the kicker to start this one. He's 5'9", 195 pounds, a senior, Seth Campbell. It kicks it away, and it's football time in Maryville. Deep will be Farhat. He'll take it at the 1. He's going to get across the 5, call it the 10, 15, cuts back, gets across the 20, and he will get out to the 23-yard line, and that's where Will Jones will take over first and 10 with that Red Rebel offense.
1: Got to about the 15-yard line, made a cut on that left hash, and eventually taken down by Tate Burge.
0: Looks like really good return vision for Ethan Farhat. Could have went right, chose left. Ends up on the left side hash, working left to right here on Jim Renfro Field.
1: This defense here, Bearden, is going to show you a 3-4 structure. Isaiah Idlett is your nose with Tate Burge and Shabay Ramey working the edges.
0: Lights just come on. It's time for football. Will Jones in shotgun. Mill Crenshaw directly behind him. He'll have trips to the right, none to the left. Looking it over, takes the shotgun snap. Token play action, flips it out in the flat. That's going to be Colton Faust. Colton Faust gets the 25, fights for the 26, and they'll give him, Ben, the 27-yard line, and that will be nice pickup there on first down.
1: Like the perimeter screen there, working the ball outside. Number 0 has to come all the way over. That's Cole Hollinsworth in on the tackle.
0: It's going to be a 5-yard pickup. They'll give him the 28. It'll be 2nd and 5 upcoming. No score here. 11:25 to play in the first quarter. Two receivers to the left, stacked up. One receiver to the right. Mill Crenshaw stays in the backfield directly behind Will Jones. He's going to put a man in motion left to right. That's Brock Smith. Now he'll hand it to Crenshaw. Crenshaw goes right, and he will clean it up. He'll get the 5 necessary yardage. Call it 4 more, and he'll get out to the Rebel 38-yard line. It'll be a 1st and 10 Rebels. That's a Twin City certified first down.
1: Outside zone run, and he's able to work past the hash there. Tackle made by 39, Zeppelin Storm.
0: Quickly to a small huddle. Bearden looking it over, trying to get some adjustments from the sideline. We're going to quickly break the huddle. Two receivers to the left, stacked up Reese Gardner to the left, one receiver to the right. Looks like Will's going to adjust Mill Crenshaw. Now he'll step back in shotgun. Puts Reese in motion left to right, stacks him up. He's going to take the shotgun snap, looks his way. Now he'll throw his way. Reese Gardner, 5 for 5, gets the catch and moves ahead forward. He's going to pick up 4, and it'll be 2nd and 6.
1: Hitch route right there near the Maryville sidelines, eventually taken down by number 39. That's Zeppelin Storm.
0: And Reese Gardner quickly becoming a favorite of Will Jones, 5-85. It's got a nice ring to it.
1: Yeah, Reese has got 4 receptions for 90 yards. He's got 2 touchdowns, 1 in the Alcoa game, and that beautiful 81-yarder in the West.
0: 10:06 to play in the first, scoreless here. Rebels on their opening drive, working towards Cedar Street. Trips to the left, Mill behind Will. Going to put Reese Gardner in motion left to right. Takes the snap, hands to Mill Crenshaw. He's going to go right guard. He's going to fall ahead forward. Needed 6. Looks like Benny's going to pick up 4. It's going to be 3rd and 2 at the Rebel 46.
1: Yeah, Blake Beal was able to work his way out of the cornerback position and make a low-forming tackle there to slow him down a bit.
0: Very patient development there on that play. Moved Reese Gardner to the right side of the formation. Gave him some opportunity to clear out what was ready for Mill Crenshaw. 3rd down, 2 to go. Back out in formation. They're going to have, looks like, dual tight end sets here. They're going to stack up JT Allen to the right. Going to put Brock Smith in motion left to right. Takes the snap. Hands to Mill Crenshaw. Mill's going to get the first down. Going to get more. He's going to get into Bearden territory. Down inside the Bulldog 45. Call it the 44. 1st and 10 Rebels. That's a Twin City certified first down.
1: A filthy tackle box down there before the drive. And able to work the outside. Get down the hash there. Eventually tackle made by Bode Flomberg, number 4 for Bearden.
0: So it's kind of an interesting look, Ben. They take a small huddle to get the play in, but they don't stay in it long enough to really allow for much kind of working, getting new guys in for Bearden. Looks like Will's going under center on this one. It's going to have kind of an interesting set. He'll hand off to Mill Crenshaw. Left guard.

0: And he's going to pile it ahead inside the Bearden 35. Call it the 33. He needed the 34, Ben. That's going to be another Twin City certified first down.
1: Able to work his way past the second level of defense. Looked like number 22 in on the tackle. That's Zach Nico.
0: Yeah, must have saw something, Ben, because Will goes under center, and it was a delayed just halfback dive right there off left guard and made it happen. Mill Crenshaw, when he gets north and south, he gets there in a hurry. First and 10 to go just outside the Boyd Firm red zone, sitting at the Bearden 33-yard line. Will Jones looks it over, continues to put a man in motion left to right. That's going to be Ethan Farhat. Play action, flips it out to Faust. Faust got Farhat. He's going to cut inside, gets in the 25, down to the 20, and punctures the Boyd Firm red zone down to the Bearden 19.
1: Had a blocker in the area, had two blockers in the area. Wesley Beatty makes a nice block to open up a lane there for him. Tackle made by number four, Bode Flomberg.
0: 7:54 to go in the first quarter. Scoreless here at Maryville High School. Maryville on their opening drive, methodically moving it left to right here on Jim Renfro. Nice run by Ethan Farhat. Another Twin City certified first down.
1: Working the perimeters, working the run game. It's going to open up those seams, Wayno.
0: Trips to the left, no one to the right. A stacked up JT Allen to the right side of the formation. Will looks it over, takes the shotgun snap, three-step drop, looks left, throws left. He's going to get it to Reese Gardner. Reese is going to fight. He is going to drag a Bearden Bulldog inside the Bearden 10-yard line down to the 9, and another Twin City certified first down.
1: Great concentration by Reese Gardner. Had three tacklers in the area. Bode Flomberg will get credited for it.
0: Well, I don't know if he – did he get credit for the drag, too? That was Reese Gardner had some leg strength exposed right there. It's going to be first and goal from the Bearden 9-yard line. Will's going to go under center. Going to have a lead blocker here as Dax Cole will be in at running back. The Dax pack is engaged. He's going to get the football. Fights to the 5-yard line. Fights to the goal line. And they will say they're running in for the signal. They're going to say he's down, Ben. The Rhino package, Dax pack as we call it, down at the 1-yard line, but not without a fight from number 27.
1: Yeah, Dax likes to earn those yards. He's been rushing real hard all year, and right now 58 yards and usually right there in between the guard and center. Nice run there. Multiple Bulldogs in on the tackle.
0: Looks like he's going to get another crack at it. J.P. Peace, the lead blocker. Dax Cole, the backer. He's going to get it untouched into the end zone. Touchdown, Rebels.
1: Yo-ho, yo-ho, yo-ho!
0: Somebody didn't want any, and Dax Cole makes it to the end zone. Touchdown, Rebels, and the Denso scoreboard just changed.
1: Excellent drive put together. We talked about it just a few plays ago. Utilizing the run game with Crenshaw, he was so successful in the West game. Started operating with screen plays to Faust, and then also two receptions there by Reese Gardner, and then you finish off the drive with Dax Cole.
0: Looks like Kyle Clark will hold Melindy to attempt. Snap is good, hold is good, kick is up, and number 41 is true. Up and good, and the new score on the Denso scoreboard, 7 for the Red Rebels, 0 for Bearden. 6:20 to go in the first quarter. Rebels lead 7-0. 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
0: And welcome back to the David's Abbey Carpet Game of the Week right here, 95.7 Duke FM. 7-0 your score on the Denso scoreboard. 6:20 to play here in the first quarter. Ben, what a methodical drive.
1: Yeah, 10 plays, 77 yards, 5 minutes, 40 seconds time of possession. Really chewed up a lot of clock and wore down that defensive front.
0: Yeah, and really want to give a shout-out. Just a lot of distribution, run-pass variation, working left to right. It was all on display. Patience from that entire unit. No penalties. I thought that was a huge piece on that opening drive. First 2 weeks, I think both games, that first drive had some hiccups. That one was smooth like butter for sure. I want to give a shout-out to one of our Red Rebel alumni, Alex Boyd, ready for his first college football game tomorrow. He's number 76 for the Air Force Academy. He was number 53 here, but he sent me a message, said they're listening tonight out there, so wish him all the best tomorrow. Go get him, man.
1: I tell you what I like about Alex Boyd. He was so fundamentally sound. There were a couple years back, we were playing against Baylor. You and I were down there talking to him. There were some massive guys that we scrimmaged against, and Alex just manhandled them. And he was fundamentally sound. He was not to be taken down by those guys. Just love his mentality. Love how fundamentally strong he is.
0: Yeah, we don't have long enough for me to tell you all the things I like about Alex Boyd for sure. Great, great young man, and he's becoming a great man at the Air Force Academy for sure. Hippie, what a great drive for our Red Rebels on the board first here at home.
3: Yeah, great answer there. Big, heavy running. I love that. Set the tone early.
0: Can't agree more. The kickoff is there. Yoakum is going to kick it. It's going to be a backward spin, and just like that, nothing doing. It's going to go into the end zone, touchback, and the Bulldogs will start their first drive with 6:20 to play in the first from their own 20-yard line.
1: Absolutely pleased with that kick, just picking up where he left off, booting the ball in the end zone, not allowing the return game to operate.
0: Yeah, the Roger L. Newman kickoff there. Yoakum has made sure they have been cool as an HVAC unit can be. Roger L. Newman, check them out. You like that one?
4: I do, yeah.
0: That was fair. That's in good. A hot day, I thought it worked. Quickly back out on defense are the Red Rebels. They're opening defensive stand here tonight. For the Bearden Bulldogs, it will be number 7 at the controls, Aiden Thacker. He's a 6-foot, 186-pound junior. Played a ton of football over the last couple seasons for the Bulldogs. He's a good athlete, but again, a lot of times people can key on him. He's going to take a shotgun snap, going to hand it off on play one. They're going to fight left, and they are going to be left. No gain. It's going to be 2nd and 10.
1: Yeah, that edge was absolutely sealed by the Red Rebel defense. Multiple defenders, both vicious linebackers, Wyatt Wilbur and Dax Cole in on the tackle. Wayne, tonight you're going to be looking at an offense that's going to do a lot of shotgun. You're going to see a lot of 2x2, two receivers on each side. And watch this H-back and watch how he performs throughout the night. But you're going to see a lot of post-snap reads here.
0: Yeah, Cannon Sipe was the opening ball carrier there. He's a 5'10", 170-pound sophomore. 2nd and 10 upcoming. Thacker in shotgun, has the backer to his right hip. Takes the snap, looks right, wants to throw. He's going to throw it downfield. He's got a man, Chase Tucker, in the area. And they're going to bounce off each other, and that's going to go against the defense, Ben. Chase Tucker going to get called for P.I.
1: Yeah, caught a weak spot in that zone coverage. The safety, Tucker, had to come over and make a play. He gets flagged for pass interference.
0: Confirm that for us, Mr. Hips.
3: Yeah, you caught it right, man. Unfortunately, just a little out of position and a smart penalty there to make sure he didn't get wide open down the sideline.
0: Yeah, like Hippie said, that penalty explanation brought to you by Underground Connection, Inc., but that's a penalty. It's like I always say, you give up 15 to save 6. Yep. That doesn't make sense mathematically, but in football, that saved a score. Nobody behind him, so you just had to do what you had to do. So it's going to step it off. It will be a first down, Bearden. They'll push out to their own 35-yard line. They'll be on the close side hash for us. They'll be closest to the faithful. They are working right to left here on Jim Renfroe toward the Don Story Athletic Center.
1: Looks like they're going to try to pick up where Wes started in the first half against us last Friday night, attack the sidelines with these athletic receivers.
0: 5:34 to play in the first quarter. Rebels lead 7-0. Rebels had one possession, scored. Bearden the second play of their first possession here. Aiden Thacker looking to the sideline. He'll have two receivers to the right, one to the left. Stands in shotgun, takes it. He's going to hand it off. That's going to be number 9 carrying the football again. He's going to push ahead forward this time. Picks up 5, Ben. That's going to be number 9, Cannon Sipe. Again, he's been the lone ball carrier here through two plays.
1: Yeah, he's got 128 yards rushing coming into this game and one rushing touchdown along a 71 yards. Here on this play, able to get in between the right guard and right tackle, J.P. Peace comes down, and he gets credited for the tackle.
0: Yeah, by my math, about 70% of their rushing output comes from Sipe. It's going to be Thacker and shotgun. He'll flip Sipe to his left hip pocket, two receivers to the right, one to the left, stacked up tight end to the right. Thacker looks for shotgun, looking for movement. And looks like there's going to be laundry on the field, Ben. Who moved first?
1: Flag came from the line judge there, Wayno.
0: What do you got, Hippie?
3: Yeah, smart play there by us. We saw the offensive guard jump, so he went across and made the call happen.
0: A lot of pointing of fingers, but looks like the guys in red and black win that one. It's going to go against Bearden. It will back them up 5 yards. So what they gained on first down, they'll lose on the penalty. That penalty explanation brought to you by Underground Connection, Inc.
1: These refs are earning comp time, Wayno. They're building it up.
0: Well, all the refs out there got pants on, so they're ready for this thing to get moving, too. 4:31 to play in the first, 7-0 Rebels. Thacker's going to take the snap for Bearden. He's going to get his man, number 88. That's going to be Major Dean, and he saw Wyatt Wilbur in pursuit, and he just curled it up.
1: Yeah, there was a lot of space out there on the sideline, off coverage, about 7 yards or more. Had to come downhill and make that tackle.
0: Well, was 2nd and 10, turns 3rd and 7, Ben. So big money down here for the Rebel defense, looking to get their first 3 and out. Penalty don't count in my book. First 3 and out of the night. Their first Goddard guttering defensive stop. Looking it over, looks like they're going to bring some fresh personnel into the game. Looks like number 30 will check out. Number 10 will check in for Bearden. That's TJ Edwards, a 5'10 receiver. He's a senior, so look for them to obviously try to throw the ball here on 2nd and fairly long.
1: Last Friday night, 6 of 8, getting off the field in these situations.
0: Looks like T.J. Edwards, the lime green cleats. You can't miss him. Thacker takes the shotgun snap, token play action. He's going to flip it over, intended for, I think, Will Elder. But Will Elder's going to be closest man in coverage. But they're going to say he trapped it on the ground. Incomplete, 4th down.
1: Yeah, there was miscommunication with the slot receiver. Looked like the identity of that route was to do a deep dig route. Instead, he does a hook and almost picked off.
0: Yeah, he went inside. They threw outside, and Will Elder almost had an Easter egg. It was incomplete, so they will have the opportunity to punt it away. But what was bad about got worse for the Bulldogs. So with 3:33 to go, the first Goddard guttering defensive stop, and Bearden will be on to punt this one away. Looks like it'll be number 15, Tomas Lopez,
1: snap.
0: As he will get a snap over his head, and he is just going to punch it out the back of the end zone, and that's another one of those. Instead of giving the Rebels a short field, he'll give us 2 points.
1: Yeah, without a doubt, they've had issues snapping the football in the first two ball games, and it continues here.
0: Hippie, talk to us about how the pressure up front from the Rebels kind of forced that snap.
3: Yeah, the Rebels had a jailbreak on. They were going for the block. Like you said, I think that affected the snap to go high. And I guess, like you saw, the punter turned into a field goal kicker right there, just trying to make sure to kick it out of the end zone.
0: Chalk up 2 points for the defense. Looks like they're talking to Coach Kenny Cobble. Points have not been awarded, and I don't know how it's anything but.
1: Yeah, and we talked about it in the pregame show. Hippie ponied up those keys, and we talked about last year the number of turnovers that got them out of the ballgame pretty early on. And then the last two plays here for Bearden have really started to show that those turnovers may start to appear more frequently here.
0: For sure. Turnover and a penalty. Hippie, what was the penalty? Ultimately didn't net a safety, but what was the penalty that we declined?
3: Yeah, so the penalty was illegal touching. So with him just kicking the ball out of bounds, illegal touching, we declined that, took the safety.
0: And just like that, another penalty explanation, all against the Bulldogs here tonight, brought to you by Underground Connection, Inc. 9-0, your new score on the Denso scoreboard. 3:25 to go in the first quarter, Ben. Again, that's the one way we hadn't scored this season. So had a pick six a week ago, have what I would consider a special team score there. So a safety, got to love where we came from on defense to open the game.
1: And this is something Coach Taylor's got to figure out. You know, he's had a couple of games already where the snap has done that. It's gone over the kicker's head. So continuing to see that's got to be frustrating for the coach.
0: Well, and when you do the safety, it's kind of a double dip, right? So not only do you give up 2 points to your opponent, you've got to give it back to him. And so now they're going to kick it from their own 20-yard line, working right to left. So it's a long way to Don's story. They might as well go to Andy's. And they continue to back it up. Looks like number 16, Seth Campbell, will continue to kick. He's a 5'9", 195-pound senior, thick kid at 5'9", but looks like our deep man Ethan Farhat will stand at our own 20, so a good opportunity to get a return on this one, Ben.
1: Barhat's been impactful back there on kickoff return. He's had a couple the past couple weeks where he's just one break away from getting to the end zone. Had a 99-yarder last year against Hardin Valley.
0: We will find out if he gets another here tonight. Campbell will kick it away. It's going to be a high end-over-end backspin, and looks like Mill Crenshaw is going to take it. He'll get to the 30, 35, call it 40, 45, cut back, midfield. He's in Bearden territory, and he fights inside the Bulldog 45-yard line. They'll give him the 44, Ben. What a return, Mill Crenshaw.
1: Slicing and dicing. He got to that left hash, and he worked his way into the opponent's field there. Great run by Mill Crenshaw.
0: 34-yard return into Bulldog territory. Like I said, down to the Bulldog 44-yard line. It'll be first and 10 Rebels.
1: Operating with the short field here, Wayno.
0: Will Jones and company come back out there again. Offensive line a week ago, clean pocket most of the night. Really took care of the running backs, took care of the quarterback. And so far tonight, through better part of 9 minutes, they've done a great job here today as well. In the heat, you gotta give them extra credit.
4: Oh, yeah.
0: Two receivers stacked up right, one to the left, straight away. I think that may be Hayes Davis. No, that's Cash Tucker. It's going to be a play action to Cash Tucker. Will Jones going to uncork it. He's got Farhat down there. He's got him to the end zone. Touchdown, Rebels.
1: Wang Chung, Wayno, Wang Chung.
0: Well, that thing, he rolled, and ripped, and there was Farhat at the four-yard line. And next thing he saw was the B in Rebels and found the end zone. And just like that, ladies and gentlemen, the Denso scoreboard has changed.
1: I'll tell you what, he is as sturdy as a fence post when he gets to that sideline. He kicks it into another gear. He got behind the corner and the safety in a split second. What a pass and catch for the Red Rebels.
0: Well, here's the thing. You know, he's like the Energizer Bunny. Will Jones didn't have to sit back there and wait and wait and wait. He got downfield in a hurry, cut across the middle of the field, perfect ball delivered, and Ethan Farhat found pay dirt. And just like that, Kyle Clark to hold, Melendi to attempt, up and true, and with 3:14 to play in the first quarter, the Rebels lead 16-0. 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
0: 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I'm Wayne Kaiser alongside Ben Metz. Bang, bang, score on defense, special teams, and then score on offense real quick. 16-0, your score here, 3:14 to go in the first.
1: It's how the Red Rebels responded on the previous drive that Bearden had. We had the pass interference call against Tucker, and we responded after Bearden got the false start. We shut them down. They get into punt formation. Ball goes over the head. We get the safety. We get good field position to set up the Will Jones deep pass to Farhat.
0: Yoakum to kick it away. It's going to be a high spinner. The heat lets it rip, and it will go into the end zone touchback, and that's where the Bulldogs will take over. First and 10 from their own 20. That last drive, Ben, one play, 44 yards, 11 seconds time of possession. That's efficiency.
1: That is. Able to get down the sidelines, and Farhat continues to make those excellent plays with the deep ball.
0: Well, and we're beginning to see the continuity continue to build. You know, Farhat's an addition to this offense. Mill Crenshaw's an addition to this offense. You're seeing them gel with the other receivers, with the tight ends, and with Will Jones. I think that relationship continues to grow in game time, and we're seeing the fruits of it here tonight.
1: It's really fun to watch it evolve.
0: Back out on offense is the Bearden Bulldogs, staring down a 16-point deficit. Number 7, Aiden Thacker, remains at the controls. He'll have a running back to his left hip pocket, two receivers to the right. He'll look to his left, look to throw left, intended for number 88, Major Dean. But Dean didn't know it, Ben.
1: Yeah, Major Dean does a five-yard curl, and it looked like it was intended to be a five-yard out route. J.D. Melanson was in on the coverage.
0: Well, I think J.D. in coverage made Dean understand he was going to take a lick should he get the football, and he just didn't expect it that fast for sure. But Bearden's going to have a small huddle. Defense going to look over and kind of update each other. Looks like Wyatt Wilbur and J.D. Melanson talking it out.
1: Well, J.D.'s an intimidating guy, 6'2", 180. I mean, he comes downhill on you. It makes you nervous.
0: He's the one that can straighten the flag with it still on the pole. He can jump. Aiden Thacker is going to have the same backer to his left hip. Two receivers to the left, one to the right, stacked up tight end. He'll take the snap. Token play action, looks left. He's going to throw left, intended, or a blanket coverage by the Rebel defense, intended for number 37. That's Elijah Cooper, but best receiver there was Wyatt Wilbur.
1: Yeah, Wyatt Wilbur was on top of him. It looked like two mosquitoes on Douglas Lake during the spring. I mean, right there on top of one another.
0: And I've seen that. So, I mean, it was pretty close. Pretty close. They'll have another small huddle. Clock will stop with the incompletion. 3:02 to play in the first. Rebels lead Bearden 16-0. If you're just joining us and wondering how we got to 16, two touchdowns and a snap over the head of the punter safety is how the Rebels have 16 on the board. Aiden Thacker looks it over. Similar formation. Takes the shotgun snap, wide snap. He's going to roll the pocket to the right. Just has to flip it. It's going to be pipped and picked off. It's flipped and picked off. And that is going to be Dax Cole finding the football. It's deflected by the defender in front of the quarterback. Dax Cole was the Easter egg finder.
1: What a break. The big man, Asher Akard, looked like he got a paw on it, pops it up in the air, and Dax Cole comes down with it.
0: Dax Cole wanted to find the end zone so bad. He finished after he was tackled just to do it, but it is going to be first down and goal to go for the Rebel offense inside the Bearden 8-yard line. Defense turned them back on that last stop. That's another Goddard guttering defensive stop, man.
1: Yeah, wow. What a play. What a play there by Dax.
0: What a play by that defense. A lot of pressure as Aiden Thacker rolled the pocket to the right, and he was left in the backfield. Will Jones, empty backfield, is going to have two receivers to either side. Looks like it's going to have a stacked up tight end to the right. Will Jones looks it over. He's going to look to flip it out. He's going to go to the right side, now throws it. He's going to have a man at the corner, and it's going to go in and out of the hands of the intended receiver. I think that's Will Elder, Ben. No, that's going to be Wesley Beatty, 15, not 16, and that's going to be incomplete, second and goal.
1: Yeah, the pass and catch was there. It was not a lot of green grass over there in the back of the end zone. Beatty would want that one back for sure.
0: Well, and credit Bearden's defensive front. They did flush Will out of the pocket, probably a touch earlier than he expected, but he gets to kind of the hash and down to the numbers, releases a good football, but just not a lot of real estate to work with. 2:44 to play. Rebels lead 16-0 at the Bearden 8-yard line. Inside the Boyd Firm red zone, Will's going to go under center. Has Mill Crenshaw deep. He's going to put a man in motion left to right. Looking for the hard count. Takes the snap. He's going to hand to Mill. Mill's going to go in the teeth, and he is going to pick up maybe a yard. Far side guy says no gain. It's going to be third and goal.
1: Counterplay in between that center and right guard. Tries to work his way up the left hash. Multiple Bulldogs in on the tackle, not much yardage gain there, Wayno.
0: Well, Ben, and I think that's a good heat check. You know, you've tried the seams, you've tried the sides, so let's test the gut, if you will, and gut health for the Bearden defense so far stood up.
1: Draw those guys back in.
0: Farhat's going to check back into the game. He got a quick breather. Looks like you're going to have Reese Gardner and Farhat to the left. You're going to have Colton Faust out wide right. Will Jones going to put Gardner in motion left to right, and shotgun, he takes the snap. He's going to hand to Mill Crenshaw. He's going to turn on the Jets. 5-4-3-2-1. Mill Crenshaw, touchdown, Rebels.
1: An absolute tow truck gets the violin playing, Wayno.
0: And Mill Crenshaw at the 5-yard line. He caught third gear and dumped the clutch. His head raised up, and he found the end zone. Mill Crenshaw into the end zone for the Rebels, and the Denso scoreboard just changed.
1: Gets his first rushing touchdown of the season to go along with that receiving touchdown from last week. What a play by Mill.
0: Yeah, 1:55 to go in the first quarter. Rebels lead 22-0 over the Bearden Bulldogs. Clark to hold, Melendi to attempt. Snap is good, hold is good, and kick hit Cedar Street, so it's good. And your score now, Rebels 23, Bearden 0, 1:55 to play in the first quarter. David's Abbey Carpet, Game of the Week. 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
0: 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I'm Wayne Kaiser alongside Ben Metz. 23-0 your score, Ben, on that Denso scoreboard by way of a deflected interception by Dax Cole and then ultimately a Mill Crenshaw rushing touchdown.
1: Yeah, the pressure to the quarterback has been their story the past week. One tackle for loss, one sack, and -5 rushing yards at West for that defensive front. And they get in there and they tap the ball in the air for Dax to set up the touchdown for Mill Crenshaw.
0: And that's going to be another Jess Yoakum, Roger L. Newman kickoff into the end zone. It'll touch the backstop, and they'll come out to their own 20. Just taking away a facet of the football game. Jess Yoakum, he is a silent weapon here.
1: It just continues to go further and further. Eventually, we're going to get to the barbershop.
0: Hey, Hippie, a little heat check here, trying to find out who deflected the football that Dax come down with.
3: Yeah, so it was number 11, Asher Ackard with the
0: Ackard
3: with the tip, and then of course Dax right there like a center field just waiting on the ball to fall to him.
1: Six foot eight, Asher, 220-pound junior.
0: Well, that's where his head stops. If he puts his hands up, he's 10 foot tall. It's going to be Aiden Thacker in back for Bearden. He's going to take the snap. Nearly lost the handoff, wanting a trick play, and number 9, Cannon Sipe, tells us why he's a running back, not a quarterback, as he throws it to the turf incomplete, but he paid for that one, Ben.
1: Yeah, JPP's put a licking on him. After that one, you're going to need to call the anesthesiologist. He just got a dose of night-night.
0: And looks like something happened after that play that we're going to see a little laundry on the field. Hippie, what happened?
3: Yeah, Titchell grounded, and there was nobody on that side of the field. It looks like a broken play.
0: Was it the ball or the player? I'm just kidding. Well, but I will tell you, Sipe had a face full of defenders. He was just wanting to get rid of it. I think the play hadn't developed to where they thought it would. We read it well. And I think, honestly, Thacker almost dropped the handoff, so it kind of sold us as to what was going to happen.
1: Yeah, and to Hippie's point, you know, the head linesman's talking to the line judge. It might have been that the ball didn't get past the original line, where the ball was snapped.
0: Yeah, a lot of talk going on, Hippie. Is that some of it, too?
3: Well, the issue was they're saying it was with it being a handoff, it was not the quarterback, so he made it outside the pocket and made it by the line of scrimmage, so they waved it off.
0: So they're going to wave it off, but we won't wave off the mention. That's brought to you by Underground Connection, Inc. Aiden Thacker's going to have two

0: 1:20 to play here in the first quarter. Rebels lead 23-0. Another third down deep in Bearden territory, somewhere they found themselves a lot here in this early going of this week three matchup. Thacker in shotgun takes the snap. He's going to hand off this time on third and long, and he's not getting much, Ben. He's going to get maybe 2 yards on the carry. It's going to turn to fourth down, and that's another Goddard guttering defensive stop.
1: Well, you talked about it in the pregame. This tackle made right there by Ty McClanahan again. He's got 11 tackles coming into the game. Lamar Brown really likes how he works the edge right there. He's able to set it and make a big tackle there against Bearden.
0: They're going to check some new Rebels into this pump formation. You're going to see number 53, Marcos Wilson, and you're going to see number 48 a week ago. Number 43 a week ago, Tipton McCoy, pick six.
1: Watch the snap.
0: It will be number 15, Tomas Lopez, to kick this one away. Good snap, good kick. It will check up, and then it'll take a Bearden roll inside the Rebel 30-yard line. Comes to rest at, call it, the Rebel 26-yard line. So a completely different result for Tomas Lopez punting the football.
1: Well, he's been like Dr. Jekyll or Mr. Hyde all year. His long has been a 58 on the season, but he averages 28 yards per punt on 8 punts. So Dr. Jekyll and Mr. Hyde for sure.
0: Yeah, I don't know if the Doctor or the Jekylls, which one you want to find, but he was pretty good right there.
1: Oh,
0: so
1: yeah.
0: So Lopez found a good piece there and put the Rebels in arguably maybe their worst field position of the night, Ben. Will Jones will break a small huddle. He'll have two receivers to the left, which will be Brock Smith and Colton Faust. Ethan Farhat stacked to the right side of the formation. Looks like that will be Cash Tucker in at running back. He'll quickly flip it out to Brock Smith. Brock's going to try to get wide. Gets to the 30-yard line. 35, 40. He's going to find the sideline. 45. And he's going to be pushed out of bounds. They'll say at the Rebel 49-yard line, but not before he picks up big yardage and a Twin City certified first down.
1: Had two big blockers out there. One of them, Colton Faust, opened up that sideline. Eventually the tackle was made by Zach Nico. Big play there for the young Brock Smith.
0: Yeah, Brock Smith, the younger brother of Brody Smith, the offensive lineman that's now at North Carolina State, the son of Lee Smith, the longtime NFL tight end. But that run for Brock Smith, the catch and run, was 23 yards. Nice play. He's a freshman, Ben. A lot of time to play with this young man.
1: Yeah, he is fun to watch. I tell you, he's got a lot of skill. And how he runs his routes and his tenacity is incredible.
0: And just like that, the first quarter will come to an end. 23-0, the Rebel advantage, but they're on offense to try to add to end of quarter stats brought to you by His Ground LLC. 23-0, your scoreboard. But talk about the tell of the tape. 15 total plays for the Red Rebels, 152 yards of total offense, 8 carries on the ground, 52 rushing yards, 6 of 7 passing, 100 yards through the air. Pretty efficient all the way around. You look at Bearden, just not the night they had hoped for, not the start they had hoped for. 11 total plays for minus 23 yards, 5 carries for minus 26 yards on the ground, 1 of 6 passing for 3 yards through the air.
1: Yeah, their first drive, they had the pass interference call that kind of put them in good field position to start that drive, and then they have the false start that set up the 3 and out, and then the bad snap that resulted in the safety. After that, Bearden gets the ball, and you get the Dax Cole interception. And lastly, we've seen some really good play by guys like Ty McClanahan defensively, Dax Cole, and also Neil Crenshaw running the football fabulous right now.
0: Yeah, and you look at it, and you're probably like, how did they get to minus 26 rushing yards? Well, a lot of that sack counted towards rushing yards, and then that kick out of the back of the end zone. They had to eat all that too.
1: Yeah.
0: So there's a ton of lost yardage just in those miscues on offense. You look at individual stats, Mill Crenshaw leads the way rushing the football. 6 carries, 43 yards and a touchdown. Dax Cole, 2 carries, 9 yards and a touchdown. Will Jones, we talked about it, 6 of 7 passing for 100 yards and a touchdown. Ethan Farhat, the leading receiver, 1 catch, 44 yards, a touchdown. Brock Smith, 1 for 23. Colton Faust, 2 for 19. And Reese Gardner, 2 for 14. So spreading it around here on opening night of region play.
1: Yeah, we talked about how Reese was coming in with 4 targets and 4 receptions. He's 2 for 2 tonight.
0: And if you look at it, those end of quarter stats brought to you by His Ground LLC. Josh Terriot, his dad John Terriot. You won't find better folks. It's actually on the Jumbotron right now. Just great individuals, Rebel alumni, and they like to give back to their community.
1: You should see some of the projects they do around

0: the community. Back on offense, Will Jones in an empty backfield. He'll take the snap. Two-step drop. Going to look to throw over the middle. Reese Gardner got the catch. He's got loose. He's at the 10-yard line, at the 5, at the end zone. Reese Gardner, touchdown, Rebels.
1: Uno, dos, tres, 3 touchdowns, baby.
0: Well, the broken tackle and then the rumble to the end zone. Reese Gardner, Ben, he can find a gear, and he's got a nose for the end zone.
1: Third touchdown on the year, and I really like how he works that seam. Once he finds that hash, he stays right on it, and then he focuses. Another perfect night catching the football for Reese Gardner.
0: Looks like, if I'm counting it right, that's a 51-yard touchdown reception through 3 games. If you told him a 51 and an 81-yard touchdown reception, I think he'd say sold, Ben. What a early season for number 85, Reese Gardner. That's an El Jimador touchdown. Kyle Clark to hold. Melendi to attempt. And it will clear, Ben. It will clear the Don Story Athletic Center, and it will be good. And with 11:48 to go in the second quarter, Rebels 30, Bearden 0. 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
0: With 11:48 to go in the first half, Rebels lead 30-0 here at the David's Abbey Carpet Game of the Week. I'm Wayne Kaiser alongside Ben Metz. What about that drive, Ben?
1: Yeah, 2 plays, 74 yards, 21 seconds, and it's done by the young guys, the freshman there, Brock Smith. Sets up the deep ball down the seam to the sophomore, Reese Gardner. So a couple young guys making plays out there.
0: Well, and Reese Gardner just injected himself into that lead spot for receiving yards. He now sits over at 65 all told. And there's another Jess Yoakum bomb as the Roger L. Newman kickoff goes into the end zone on the other end, nearly hitting the Walk of Champions.
4: Yeah.
0: And, Ben, it's a touchback.
1: Yeah, excellent kick. Continues to boom the football in the back of the end zone and make the opposition play with 80 yards.
0: Hey, Hippie, I know you want to be Reese Gardner when you grow up.
5: I don't know, man. He's like a Travis Kelce. Like, he lulls you to sleep. He looks like he makes a catch. He's barely galloping, and then he just takes off and leaves the defenders in the dust.
0: I like what he's able to do, Ben, and it continues to put additional pressure. This Bearden offense has struggled this season, but staring at a 30-point deficit early in the second quarter, you got to feel the pressure if you're Aiden Thacker.
4: For sure.
0: Two receivers to the right, one to the left. Thacker will have the backer to his left hip pocket, and he's going to hand off to the backer. Quincy Prigmore nearly beheaded him, but it looks like that Calvary came in and cleaned it up. It's going to be a loss on the play. Call it a loss of 2. It'll be 2nd and 12.
1: Yeah, tried to get to the edge there and absolutely stunned by Quincy Prigmore before the rest of the Rebel crew comes and knocks him out.
0: Looks like Reese Razor will check out. Looks like Asher Akard will check into the game. And Asher Akard, the deflector that led to the Dax Cole interception. They quickly break a small huddle. They walk to the line of scrimmage. Two receivers to the right, one to the left, kind of close to the hash there. Aiden Thacker looks to the sideline. He's going to flip the backer to his right hip pocket. Looks to take the snap. He'll take it. He's looking right. Wants to throw right. Throws back toward the middle. That's going to be number 2 with the reception. That is going to be number 2 for Bearden. That's going to be Tajon Ramey. He's a player that goes both ways. He's going to pick up the lost yardage and 6 more. It'll bring up 3rd and 4.
1: Good concentration there by Thacker. 3 defenders in the area on that hitch route, and eventually the tackle was made by Wyatt Wilbur.
0: And nice little kind of look outside throw inside top play.
1: It's like that looks like number 2. That's Tajon Ramey. Looks like he's a little banged up on the play.
0: Yeah, I'm not sure. Just given the fact that he got back up after the tackle, this may be a cramp, first cramp of the night. Honestly, with the temperatures, Ben, it may surprise me. But as the staff will come out and tend to Ramey, let's take us a break. This is going to be a Lee Franks of Volunteer Home Mortgage Timeout. Let's take one. 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
0: And welcome back to the David Zabby Carpet Game of the Week. And as we return from break, Tayshaun Ramey is walking to the Bearden sideline on his own. But, man, he's stoved up pretty good.
1: Good to see him get up and get off the field. He started out the year really well in two ball games. He's their top targeted receiver, 6 receptions, 28 yards on the year.
0: Hippie said he got rolled up on the tackle, tried to walk it off, just couldn't stand it, so he kind of went down there. Backer staring at a third, and we'll call it a long three. But he's going to have a backer to his left hip pocket. 2 receivers to the right, 1 to the left. Here comes the pressure off left side from the Rebel defense. They're trying the hard count, not going to get it. Rebel's going to look to adjust. Steps out of the pressure. Thacker's going to look to the sideline. Clock's at 10:05. And looks like they're going to have to burn a timeout, Ben. They're going to burn one. Let's burn one. Hey, Lee Franks of Volunteer Home Mortgage Timeout. We'll be right back. 30 seconds. 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
0: And welcome back to Skeeter Shields Stadium, Jim Renfro Field on the campus of Maryville High School for the David Zabby Carpet Game of the Week. We're your Red Rebels 30-0 in front of the Bearden Bulldogs. 10:03 to go in the first half, Ben, and you heard it right, 30-0. Just Rebel offense clicking, Rebel defense able to score as well.
1: I think it was a good timeout there by Taylor. Gavin Craig comes down on the press coverage and drops JPP, showing blitz from that side. It was wide open, and it could have caused potentially a turnover. It's a good timeout for Bearden.
0: Third and a long three upcoming. Thacker in the backfield. He'll take the snaps, going to hand to his backer. He's going to try to get the first down. He will. He'll get across the Bearden 30-yard line. They'll give him the 32-yard line, needed the 30. So he's going to pick up a little beyond what he needed, and it will be a first down Bearden. And those have been hard to come by for that Bearden offense.
1: Inside zone run, able to get in between the center and the right guard and work his way to the second level. Ty McClanahan will get credited for the tackle.
0: Needed 3, got 5 on that one. So it'll give them a fresh set of downs, push them out a little bit. They'll be at their own 32-yard line, working left to right. They're headed towards Cedar Street here in the second quarter. Looks like they're going to push 2 receivers out left, 1 to the right. And now they'll flip their tight end and their running back. That's an interesting swap. Hayden Thacker in shotgun. He'll take the snap. He'll hand it to the backer. Looks like that is going to be the handoff left guard. And he'll pile ahead forward for maybe a yard. Trying to get the running back there.
1: Yeah, initial contact there made by Quincy Prigmore, and then it looked like J.P. Peace and Ty McClanahan cleaned it up. Short yardage on that run.
0: Mayday Baker, number 30, is the 5'8", 140-pound sophomore with the carry there, and Mayday's what he saw on the other side of the ball.
1: Yeah.
0: It's going to be 2nd and 9 upcoming. Bearden in a small huddle. They'll break it. Kind of center field placement of the football. They'll have 2 receivers to the left, 1 to the right, and a running back to the right hip pocket of Thacker. Will be number 9 at back, Cannon Sipe, and looks like they'll flip it out in the flat, intended for number 22. It's going to be intended for Zach Nakod, but it is going to be led too much. Incomplete third down.
1: Good execution out there by the defensive backs. There were multiple defenders in that area, including number 14, Chase Tucker.
0: Third and nine, and they are going to bring some heat into the defensive front. Checking out J.R. Irvin. Checking in is going to be Asher Akard. It's going to be, looks like, Brock Smith. Yeah, looks like this is, we're coming up field right here.
1: Yeah.
0: Third and nine upcoming. Bearden on their own 33-yard line, working left to right here. Thacker's going to have a similar formation, two to the left, one to the right. He's going to take the snap, gives the handoff. That's going to be to Cannon Sipe, and he is going to go the wrong direction, Ben. He's going to be caught and dropped in the backfield back to the Bearden 28-yard line, and it's fourth down.
1: Well, you absolutely pin their ears back right there, Wayno. Led by Quincy Prigmore, just gang tackle there behind the line of scrimmage.
0: Cannon Sipe with the carry is going to net a negative 6 yards on the carry, and it will set up fourth and 14, and on comes the punt unit. That's going to be another Goddard-Guttering defensive stop here. Tomas Lopez in to punt this one away. Again, he's 5'11", 208, a senior, thick punter. No Sebastian Janikowski, but he will punt this one away. Another end over end. We'll take a Bearden roll. Colton Faust will take it. He'll take it at his own 25-yard line, finds a seam, gets to the 30, gets out of a shoelace tackle, 35-40, 45-50, back to the 45-40, and he will be popped out of bounds, but not before he pierces Bearden's territory and gets to the Bulldog 37-yard line.
1: Tries to flip the field, says, no, sir, Colton Faust, works his way up past the 50, gets knocked out of bounds by Cannon Sipe. What a play there by Faust.
0: Yeah, the high stepper, Colton Faust, got out of his shoelace tackle and found his way to the home side and got down the sideline into Bearden territory. Sets up first and 10 Rebel offense at the Bearden 37.
1: Don't clean the doormat. We're on their doorstep right here, Wayno.
0: 38-yard return there. 7:17 to play in the half. Rebels lead 30-0. Will Jones cleans his hands. He'll have Mill Crenshaw directly behind him. He's going to put a man in motion. Stacks him up right side, looking left, throwing left. He's going to have Ethan Farhat makes the catch, and he will get a foot down. They'll say catch and out of bounds at the Bearden 23-yard line. It's going to be enough for a Twin City certified first down on the fringe of the Boyd Firm red zone.
1: Perfect play call for that cover, too. They drop those two safeties back, and the corner comes up in the perimeter, opens up that 15-yard out route. Nice pass and catch for the Red Rebels.
0: Luke Morris was the wide receiver motion man there out to the right side of the formation. So getting some new receivers, new faces into the formations.
1: Really like the athleticism I've seen from Luke Morris in the JV games.
0: Neil Crenshaw directly behind Will Jones. A stacked up two receivers left, one to the right. That's Wesley Beatty to the high side. They're going to stack up JT Allen. He's going to be lead block. Mill Crenshaw's going to get to the 20. Call it 15, 10, 5. Can he get the pile on, Ben? They're going to say no. They're going to say stepped out of bounds. But he fought for the pile on every step of the way. But they're going to say stepped on the white at the 2-yard line.
1: Got to about the 2-yard line, and then a gang tackle by the Bulldogs knocks the pile on over. They do not give him the touchdown.
0: Yeah, he got to about the 7-yard line, Ben, and his CD skipped, and he jumped to the outside and found five more big yards. So, Mill Crenshaw, nice little run there to get first and goal inside the Boyd Firm red zone, looking at 6. Well, Jones breaks the small huddle. He'll have Crenshaw directly behind him. They'll flip Farhat out to the wide side hash. They'll have Colton Faust to the left and JT Allen in motion right to left. It's going to be Will Jones hands it to Crenshaw. Crenshaw finds a seam, finds the end zone. Touchdown, Rebels.
1: Yo-ho, yo-ho, yo-ho.
0: What a play. What a sea-parting block by that offensive line. Mill Crenshaw, if Jeff Weaver got a picture of that one, there's no Bulldogs in the picture.
1: Second rushing touchdown on the night for Mill Crenshaw. And it was all started with the pass and catch to Luke Morris. It started at the beginning of the drive with the punt return by Colton Faust, absolutely flipping the field and knocking on their door.
0: Well, and a pretty good punt by Bearden, but it kind of outkicked the coverage a little bit. And when he found it, he had all this green grass to his left to make something happen. The snap will be low, but Clark will gather. He'll hold, kick up, and Melendi knocks it through. And with 6:52 to go in the second quarter, the Rebels lead 37-0 over Bearden. 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
0: And welcome back to Skeeter Shield Stadium, Merivale High School, for the opening night Region 2 6A play here for the Merivale Red Rebels. And they have announced their presence with authority. 37-0, the current advantage. Second quarter, 6:52 remaining in the first half. Ben, you just got to say it. Defensively, aggressive. Offensively, vicious.
1: Yeah, Hippie talked about it in the pregame. He wanted to see a couple wrinkles continue to form on this for this offense. And we start the second quarter out with a seam pass to Reese Gardner. Get a big touchdown downfield. We come back on defense, and we gang tackle Aiden Thacker in the backfield. And then right after that, you get that punt down to Colton Faust, and it looks like a really good punt. It bounces all the way down to the 20. He's able to work his way all the way near the 40-yard line, and then we score a touchdown with Crenshaw. Unbelievable drive.
0: Yeah, we're really kind of playing inside out here. We make the throw game emphasis. They have to adjust to that. Then we come out the next series, we run the football.
1: Yeah.
0: And so I think we're really playing, you know, chess with checkers right here.
1: Yeah.
0: And it's just playing into our favor right now. I do want to give a shout-out to one of our great sponsors. They fed us here tonight, the Italian Apron. La Cucina is the local spot there on White Crest Drive, just next to Crest Bowling Lanes. But the Italian Apron, if you like pasta, if you like Italian bread, if you like Italian sandwiches, if you like Italian salads, stop by, check it out. I got the focaccia bread sandwich and an Italian sandwich. Me and Hippie split half and half. And I'll be honest, it's a draw. I'd take either one of them. This kick by Yoakum will be returnable by Bearden. They'll take it at the 3-yard line. They'll get out to the 15, cross the 20-yard line, and they'll say down at the 23-yard line. First returnable kick by Bearden tonight.
1: Kanan Cooper in on the tackle, the freshman, 5'8", 170.
0: Another good kick by Yoakum, a Roger L. Newman kickoff. But, again, Bearden had the opportunity inside their five to get some positive yardage. They did that. It net them positive 3 yards there.
1: Yeah,
0: it would have
1: came
0: out to the 20.
1: Yeah.
0: So back on defense here. I will say with Yoakum's leg, best field position of the night for the Bulldogs.
1: Yeah, usually Maryville's averaging only to play with 70 yards offensively, and then the opposition is right around 80 yards. So we've got about 10 yards less to play with than our opponent.
0: 6:41 to play in the half, 37-0, the Rebel advantage. Aiden Thacker will have his backer will be stepped out just a little bit more. It looks like they will step to the sideline or step to the play. And not like what they've seen. So they're going to take a timeout. We just came out of a timeout. We'll stay right here. Hippie, what are you seeing down there? Ultimately a steamy night here at Skeeter Shield Stadium, but it looks like our guys are ready to play, flying around, and enjoying the night of football.
5: Yeah, I don't know if the heat's playing on them or they're just that hot right now. Because, I mean, both sides of the ball are playing so great. Right here, I mean, just the pressure that we were showing off the edge forced Bearden to have to waste the second timeout this half.
0: And, Ben, I think showing pressure and bringing pressure can be two different things, but ultimately tonight, showing pressure is causing the Bulldogs all kinds of problems.
1: Yeah, Aiden Thacker does not have time in the pocket to plant that back foot and go through his progressions because the edge is being set by our defense.
0: And looks like hands on hips for the backfield of the Bearden Bulldogs. Cannon Sipe, who's been the ball carrier when it's been handed off, He's taking some big hits here in the first half. They'll break a small huddle. They'll get to the far side hash next play. They'll have two receivers to the right, one to the left. It's going to be Thacker play action. He's going to flip it across the middle. Intended receiver makes the catch. He's going to miss a few tackles, and then he is going to get sandwiched by some Rebel defenders, but not before picking up nice yardage. Number 21, Zach Nacod, 5'8", 140-pound sophomore. Nice across the middle catch.
1: Yeah, good pass and catch. He was able to run his route where the blitz started, and he comes down with the ball and moves the ball close to the 45-yard line.
0: That's going to be a 21-yard pickup for the reception. That's almost double the total receiving yards to that point in the game. Quickly breaks the huddle. They'll attempt to get to the line of scrimmage. Two receivers to the left, one to the right. A stacked up Nacod to the right side of that formation. They'll flip Cannon Sipe to the left hip pocket of Thacker. Thacker takes the snap. Now he's going to hand off to Sipe. He's going to stutter step, tries to find a seam, and he will not, Ben. He will fall ahead forward, maybe gets a yard. Yeah, they'll give him one. He'll get out to the Bearden 45-yard line, second and nine.
1: Yeah, tried to cut back to the left side there, and waiting for him was Camden Silk Cox and number 11, Jay Asher Akard.
0: Well, he kept going forward, stepping back, going forward, stepping back. Here's the thing. With that front seven of the Red Rebels, a muddy box is as good as you're going to get. Doormat's never clean. And so he tried to find a clean space, and it was that to the outside, and the Calvary met him there. 5:16 to play in the first half. Again, Rebels lead 37-0. It's going to be Thacker takes the snap, looks right. Now he's going to uncork it down the field. Intended. Let's see that number one intended for Connor Gilbreth. But J.D. Melanson about climbed the ladder and got it.
1: I'll tell you what, J.D. Melanson opened the gate. He turned his hips and rolled down the sidelines, had great coverage on the receiver. He turned around, back came down with that interception.
0: Second and nine turns third and nine after the long incompletion. It'll give Bearden time to catch their breath. Defensive front for the Red Rebels will be Quincy Prigmore, Asher Akard, and Wyatt Wilbur.
1: Desperate times for the Bearden Bulldogs, throwing into double coverage right there on that last ball.
0: Looks like similar formation, two to the left, one to the right. Cannon Sipe to the left hip pocket of Aiden Thacker. Looking to the sideline, play clock's at 13. Akard takes the snap. He's going to hand it to his backer, and it is going to be cleaned up and dropped in the backfield. Gained a yard on first down, lost it on third. It's fourth and 10.
1: Yeah, there will be no quarter given by J.P. Peace. He comes across the line of scrimmage and tackles him in the backfield.
0: 1 yard loss, third and nine turns fourth and 10, and here comes Lopez to punt it away for Bearden. Lopez will stand at the Bearden 30-yard line. And our return man, trying to see who's out there for the Rebels. That is not. I think that's Colton Faust. Low snap. He will have to kick it away straight up and down, but a nice spinner. Faust will take it at his 11-yard line. Finds his way to the 15, trying to get wide. He'll get to the 15, cut up field, gets to the 20-25, and then he will go out of bounds into the Bearden sideline at the Rebel 27-yard line. Patient run there, Ben.
1: I'll tell you what a catch there by Colton Faust as well. He used to play outfielder for baseball, and you kind of see his skills right there. Just catches it over his back shoulder, turns towards the Bearden sidelines, and gets positive yardage. Tackle made, Elias Martinez.
0: Yeah, really continued to go left to right, but found the best seam to get positive yardage. Got out to the 27-yard line. That's where they'll set up first and 10 for the Rebel offense. 4:10 to play here in this David's Abbey Carpet Game of the Week first half, and the Rebels lead 37-0. Cash Tucker in there running back this time by. Looks like new quarterback into the game. That's going to be Clark. Two receivers to the left, one to the right. Clark's going to take the snap, looks right. He's going to throw right. Intended receiver JT Allen will make the catch, and he will step out of bounds at the Rebel 35. Pickup of 8, second and 2.
1: Good read there. Off coverage out there in the perimeter. Quick 5-yard out route. Nice pass and catch for the Red Rebels.
0: Yeah, just looking on the sideline again, Will Jones not into the game, but with a 37-point lead this heat, maybe it's keeping mileage on your QB1.
1: Yeah.
0: 4:04 to play here in the first half. Rebels lead 37-0. And Kyle Clark steps into the game. And he will have Cash Tucker directly behind him. He takes the snap. Cash going to get the football. No, he rolls the pocket. He's going to throw it across. JT Allen, the intended receiver. It is going to hit the hands and hit the dirt. It will be incomplete, third and 2.
1: boot and go right there. Had 12-man personnel, had two tight ends in there, and you roll out towards the Maryville sidelines, try to hit that crossing route. A couple defenders in the area, incomplete.
0: Threw against his body. Good delivery there. Just good defenders in the area. JT Allen, again, saw the gap closing, and again, just took his eye off of it for a half second. Incomplete, third and two. Kyle Clark in at quarterback. Again, if you're just joining us, to my knowledge, no issue with Will Jones, just a 37.